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0: So, need a little afternoon pick-me-up? We've got just the thing here at Granite City Gold. It's Amped Up Afternoons. 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

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Welcome to Wednesday, the 29th day of July, 2026, as we wind down this month. And after a stormy day yesterday in many parts of the state, including a wee bit here, we've got a couple of beautiful days coming up, several actually leading up to your Granite City Gold weekend. Looking at your weather, sunshine today, a high near 83 and a wind out of the northwest 6 to 10 miles per hour. And you may notice that it'll be a little less humid over the next couple of days. Clear skies tonight, a low in the lower 60s, and then sunshine at 83 on Thursday. And we'll stay pretty much clear right into maybe Saturday afternoon with a chance of an afternoon shower or a thunderstorm. And that'll be around maybe Saturday night as well. So we'll see. Well, that's subject to change because the weather does what it pretty much wants to do. And we don't get a vote in that. So we'll see. Right now, 70 degrees. That's 21 degrees Celsius. Wind speed, a whopping three miles per hour out of the south. Humidity at 83%. That is bad hair day level 1.7. We are here with a request to be the soundtrack of your Wednesday at FM 105.1 at WSYD. Dr. Raymond's calendar tells us we have 14 hours and 4 minutes of daylight today. So let's go out and make the most of it, shall we? This is the

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2: AP News, I'm Marcela Sanchez. Jordan's military says the country's air defenses intercepted five missiles launched from Iran earlier today. This came hours after the U.S. military said it had knocked down an Iranian missile barrage launched against American forces in the Middle East, adding that it worked with Saudi Arabia's forces to strike sites in Iraq that Tehran-backed militias have used to launch attacks in recent days. The fighting follows days of calm between Iran and the U.S. President Trump and others honored Lindsey Graham at a pair of services in Washington yesterday, the AP's Sagar Magani reports.
3: From top Senate Republican John Thune at the Capitol.
4: Lindsey was a towering figure here in the Senate.
3: In reality, not tall. But Vice President Vance says Graham played it on the Senate floor.
5: Couldn't have stood more than 5'6" or 5'7", but he'd swashbuckle in with his jacket open like he was 6'5". He had an attitude to him.
3: And at the Washington National Cathedral, where the leaders of Israel and Ukraine joined the president and others in honoring Graham.
6: A giant of the United States Senate. A true American original.
3: The president remembered sharing his then campaign rival's cell phone number.
6: 202-228-0292 if anybody wants to give it a shot. His phone exploded.
3: Graham had the last laugh.
6: Lindsey did not stop calling me for the next 10 years.
2: Graham will be buried today in his home state, South Carolina. Dr. Anthony Fauci will again face questioning today from Senate Republicans about the origins of the COVID-19 pandemic. More on this story at apnews.com. This is AP News.
0: Here's news for WSYD and WPAQ. A new report says that a student who spent 8 years in prison for attempting to aid the Islamic State and who opened fire in a classroom at Old Dominion University in March was not asked about his criminal history before or after he was readmitted to the school in Norfolk. Mohammed Baylor Jallo's probation officer also did not share Jallo's criminal background with the university, despite the serious nature of the offense. Had the university known about Jallo's criminal history, it's likely officials would have sought his removal from campus. Under state law, the university is not permitted to inquire about student criminal history before admission or readmission, but can do so after a student has been readmitted, that according to the report. In North Carolina, Duke Energy has promised to support measures intended to prevent households and small businesses from paying for the power plants and grid infrastructure needed to serve rapidly expanding data centers. The pledge calls on technology companies, utilities, and data center developers to ensure large energy users build, bring, or buy the additional power needed to serve their facilities and pay the full cost of new transmission, distribution, and other infrastructure. The utilities' participation drew praise from Governor Josh Stein and Attorney General Jeff Jackson, but both Democrats said Duke must convert its voluntary federal commitment into legally enforceable protections approved by the North Carolina Utilities Commission. A retiring North Carolina business court judge will allow State Attorney General Jeff Jackson to proceed with his lawsuit against HCA Healthcare. Jackson accuses HCA of violating its 2019 commitment to maintain emergency, trauma, and oncology services at Asheville's Mission Hospital. Judge Juliana Earp issued a 55-page order on Monday, granting and denying motions on both sides of the dispute. Both Jackson and HCA had pursued summary judgment that would have resolved the dispute in their favor without a trial. State Attorney General Jeff Jackson has joined a coalition of attorneys general from 22 states and the District of Columbia, plus the governors of Kentucky and Pennsylvania, in a lawsuit against the Federal Emergency Management Agency and the Department of Homeland Security for threatening to withhold more than $1 billion in Homeland Security and disaster response grants to states unless they adopt the Trump administration policies on elections and immigration, conducting post-election audits, requiring states to verify voter citizenship through the Systematic Alien Verification for Entitlements database, transition voting systems to equipment that will read hand-marked paper ballots, and cooperating with federal immigration enforcement are the requirements listed in the suit. The Attorney General said since FEMA doesn't run elections, they have no authority over them, and the demands would interfere with the authority of the North Carolina State Board of Elections and county boards. Closer to home, a woman who is accused of running over several people in a Surry County parking lot will stand trial next year. According to reports, Vilma Elizabeth Huerta was charged with 4 counts of attempted murder, 4 counts of assault with a deadly weapon with intent to kill, and 2 counts of felony hit and run after officials say that on December 3, 2023, Huerta hit multiple people in the Walmart parking lot and fled the scene. Court documents filed on Tuesday indicate that a plea in the case was rejected. She will face a jury trial in 2027. That's news for WSYD and WPAQ.
7: 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Your forecast for the Granite City Gold listening area today: sunshine and a high near 83 with a light northwesterly wind. Clear tonight, a low around 61. Sunny and 83 on Thursday. Presently at our studios on Springs Road, 69 degrees. That's 20 degrees Celsius. 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
0: In sports, the wife of Kansas City Chiefs offensive coordinator Eric Bieniemy was allegedly shot by the son's couple Sunday night at the family's home in Virginia. According to reports, Mia Bieniemy was hospitalized in stable condition on Monday. Elijah Zion Bieniemy, 27, was arrested and charged with malicious wounding, use of a firearm in commission of a felony, and discharge of a firearm inside of a dwelling. That according to the Loudoun County Sheriff's Office. He's being held without bond. ESPN reports that Mia Bieniemy was shot in the chest and arm. ESPN reports that Ohio State has entered a new corporate partnership with J.P. Morgan Chase that includes jersey patches for all 36 of the Buckeyes teams and will yield nearly $17 million per year for the athletic program.

0: Wawrinka and 24-time Grand Slam champion Novak Djokovic headlined the initial list of 16 teams entered into the U.S. Open Mixed Doubles Championship. Iga Swiatek and Casper Ruud, the runners-up in 2025, are entered again, along with Elena Rybakina and Taylor Fritz, the Japanese duo of Naomi Osaka and Kei Nishikori, and Jessica Pegula and Jack Draper. Italy have turned to Roberto Mancini to guide the national team once again, with Mancini returning 4 years after being dismissed from the role. Italy's Football Federation announced Mancini as the new Italy coach on Tuesday, adding that Claudio Ranieri will become the new technical director after Paolo Maldini stepped down the previous day, just 16 days after being appointed. Mancini, who is 61, led the team to the European Championship title in 2021, but shockingly resigned as Italy coach in August 2023, taking over Saudi Arabia's national team 2 weeks later. Yesterday's scores in the WNBA: the Liberty 113, Sparks 109, Aces over the Fire 98-83, Fever 105, Storm 95, Lynx 100, Tempo 93, Mystics over the Sun 92-84. In Major League Baseball, Guardians 6, the Reds 5, Tigers shut out the Orioles 14-0, Diamondbacks 8, Pirates 7, Rangers over the Rays 4-1, Marlins 1, the Phillies 0, Nationals over the Blue Jays 8-6, Reds 2, the Guardians 0, Twins 3, the Royals 2, Yankees 3, the White Sox 2, Cubs 10, the Cardinals 2, Astros over the Angels 3-2, Padres take the Rockies 8-7, A's over the Red Sox 4-3, Brewers 8, the Giants 2, Mariners 7, the Dodgers 6. That's sports for WSYD and WPAQ.
1: Good morning. I hope your morning is going well. To begin with, may I share my feelings with you. It saddens me to know there are those who wait until they're standing before a loved one's gravestone to tell them how much they loved them. Today would be a great day to tell those who mean the most to us that we love them. Good idea. I think so too. Now, these words. Today, families throughout North Carolina and Southwest Virginia know to rely on Moody Funeral Service when the time of transition arrives for a member of the family or loved one. 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
0: Good morning, it's 7-11. The WSYD now presents the morning obituaries as a public service. Robert Bobby Burt Ashley Jr., age 59, of Galax, Virginia, passed away July 22nd. He was a native of Chicago, Illinois, later from Mill Creek, West Virginia, born May 20th, 1967. He worked for many years as an auto mechanic. The family will hold a celebration of life service on Saturday at 10 a.m. at Flat Ridge Baptist Church, with Pastor Chris Davis officiating. Moody Funeral Services is serving the family. Roger Sherman Golden, age 78, of Mount Airy, passed away July 25th. He was born in Lambsburg, Virginia, January 8, 1948. He was a veteran of the United States Army and a longtime member of Mount Vernon Baptist Church, also an avid Yankees fan. Funeral services will be Thursday at 2 p.m. at the Moody Funeral Home Chapel in Mount Airy. Pastor Bill Sperlin and Pastor T.J. Sperlin will officiate. Burial follows in the New Bethel Baptist Church Cemetery. The family will receive friends this evening from 6 p.m. until. Graveside services for Michael Ray Sykes, age 62, of Mount Airy, will be today at 11 a.m. at Oakdale Cemetery. The Reverend Joe Adkins will officiate. The family will receive friends this morning from 10 a.m. until time to depart for the service. Kay Hardy Simpson, age 77, of Winston-Salem, passed away July 26. She was a native of Surrey County, born May 31, 1949. She was a store manager at World Bazaar for several years. Private graveside memorial services will be held at Piney Grove Baptist Church. The family will receive friends Saturday from 11:30 a.m. to 1 p.m. in the fellowship hall of the church. And a funeral service for Glenda Ada Riddle Phillips, age 84, of the Low Gap community, will be held tomorrow at 11 a.m. at Moody Funeral Home Chapel in Mount Airy, conducted by the Reverend Eddie Phillips and the Reverend Bill Fall. Burial follows in the Holly Springs Baptist Church Cemetery. The family will receive friends Thursday from 10 a.m. until time for the service at the funeral home. On behalf of the staff and management of WSYD, we extend our

0: Condolences to those who have lost loved ones at this time. Good morning. 69 degrees at our studios at 7:13.
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Make sure you join Kim and Christy this Friday morning at 10 a.m. for excellent 80s. It's all about revenge this week. You need to tune in. You've thought about it. That's excellent 80s, Friday mornings at 10 with Kim and Christy here on FM 105.1 WSYD Granite City Gold.

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Your polyester moment, courtesy of Patrick Hernandez, this morning from 1979, Born to Be Alive, which topped the Billboard National Disco Action Chart in 1979. Yes, that was actually a thing. Anything was possible back in the disco era. 7:57, 3 away from 8. We're going to hitch a ride with James Brown, the news time.

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1: 8. AP News, I'm Marcela Sanchez. The Federal Reserve will announce today what it'll do with borrowing rates. The AP's Donna Warder reports.
2: The Federal Reserve is expected Wednesday to keep its benchmark interest rate unchanged. Inflation has been stuck above the Fed's 2% target for more than 5 years. And new Fed Chair Kevin Warsh told Congress earlier this month he has no tolerance for elevated inflation. But some Fed watchers say policymakers right now are reluctant to risk disrupting financial markets. And only 29% of Wall Street traders predict that the Fed will raise rates this week. About 76% say a rate hike will come in September. Donna Warder, Washington.
1: The U.S. is warning Iran that any further attacks on American troops or Saudi Arabia's energy infrastructure risks additional action. This came after the U.S. military said it had worked with Saudi Arabia's forces to strike sites in Iraq that Tehran-backed militias have used to launch attacks in recent days. Central Command also said all Iranian missiles launched against American forces in the Middle East were intercepted. In France, fire crews are battling a mega fire 4 times the size of Paris while facing high temperatures forecast to soar above 104 degrees Fahrenheit today. Authorities for the Gironde region around Bordeaux say over 220,000 people have been forced to evacuate their homes. Meanwhile, Spain is bracing for its fourth heat wave of the summer, with several fires still burning out of control, including the largest in the country's recorded history. In Japan, soldiers and emergency crews are searching for survivors in a badly damaged shopping mall and collapsed houses after a massive 7.1 earthquake. The earthquake hit the Kumamoto area yesterday in the southwestern part of the country. At least 18 people have been reported dead. More stories at apnews.com. This is AP News.
0: Here's news for WSYD and WPAQ. A new report says that a student who spent 8 years in prison for attempting to aid the Islamic State and who opened fire in a classroom at Old Dominion University in March was not asked about his criminal history before or after he was readmitted to the school in Norfolk. Mohammed Baylor Jallo's probation officer also did not share Jallo's criminal background with the university, despite the serious nature of the offense. Had the university known about Jallo's criminal history, it's likely officials would have sought his removal from campus. Under state law, the university is not permitted to inquire about student criminal history before admission or readmission, but can do so after a student has been readmitted, that according to the report. In North Carolina, Duke Energy has promised to support measures intended

0: prevent households and small businesses from paying for the power plants and grid infrastructure needed to serve rapidly expanding data centers. The pledge calls on technology companies, utilities, and data center developers to ensure large energy users build, bring, or buy the additional power needed to serve their facilities and pay the full cost of new transmission, distribution, and other infrastructure. The utilities' participation drew praise from Governor Josh Stein and Attorney General Jeff Jackson, but both Democrats said Duke must convert its voluntary federal commitment into legally enforceable protections approved by the North Carolina Utilities Commission. A retiring North Carolina business court judge will allow State Attorney General Jeff Jackson to proceed with his lawsuit against HCA Healthcare. Jackson accuses HCA of violating its 2019 commitment to maintain emergency, trauma, and oncology services at Asheville's Mission Hospital. Judge Juliana Earp issued a 55-page order on Monday, granting and denying motions on both sides of the dispute. Both Jackson and HCA had pursued summary judgment that would have resolved the dispute in their favor without a trial. State Attorney General Jeff Jackson has joined a coalition of attorneys general from 22 states and the District of Columbia, plus the governors of Kentucky and Pennsylvania, in a lawsuit against the Federal Emergency Management Agency and the Department of Homeland Security for threatening to withhold more than $1 billion in Homeland Security and disaster response grants to states unless they adopt the Trump administration policies on elections and immigration, conducting post-election audits, requiring states to verify voter citizenship through the Systematic Alien Verification for Entitlements database, transition voting systems to equipment that will read hand-marked paper ballots, and cooperating with federal immigration enforcement are the requirements listed in the suit. The Attorney General said that since FEMA doesn't run elections, they have no authority over them, and the demands would interfere with the authority of the North Carolina State Board of Elections and county boards. Closer to home, a woman who is accused of running over several people in a Surry County parking lot will stand trial next year. According to reports, Vilma Elizabeth Huerta was charged with 4 counts of attempted murder, 4 counts of assault with a deadly weapon with intent to kill, and 2 counts of felony hit and run after officials say that on December 3, 2023, Huerta hit multiple people in the Walmart parking lot and fled the scene. Court documents filed on Tuesday indicate that a plea in the case was rejected. She will face a jury trial in 2027. That's news for WSYD and WPAQ.
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1: Sunshine and 84 in the foothills today with northwest winds at 6 to 10 miles per hour. Clear tonight, a low around 61. Sunny and 84 on Thursday. Presently 73 degrees. That's 23 degrees Celsius. 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
0: In sports, the wife of Kansas City Chiefs offensive coordinator Eric Bieniemy was allegedly shot by the son's couple Sunday night at the family's home in Virginia. According to reports, Mia Bieniemy was hospitalized in stable condition on Monday. Elijah Zion Bieniemy, 27, was arrested and charged with malicious wounding, use of a firearm in commission of a felony, and discharge of a firearm inside of a dwelling. That according to the Loudoun County Sheriff's Office. He's being held without bond. ESPN reports that Mia Bieniemy was shot in the chest and arm. ESPN reports that Ohio State has entered a new corporate partnership with J.P. Morgan Chase that includes jersey patches for all 36 of the Buckeyes teams and will yield nearly $17 million per year for the athletic program. It is believed to be one of the biggest non-apparel corporate deals in college sports. The yearly income generated by the jersey patches is expected to be an industry leader and is far bigger than many NBA jersey patch deals. Global insurance and financial services company Sompo has reached a multi-year deal to sponsor a new tournament on the PGA's Tour Championship Series starting in 2028. Next season, Sompo will take over sponsorship of a full-field event at Silverado Resort's North Course in Napa, California from July 29th until August 1st. The company sponsorship will transition to a new championship series event that will relocate it to a different market with a yet-to-be-announced date in 2028. Top-ranked Aryna Sabalenka and 24-time Grand Slam champion Novak Djokovic headlined the initial list of 16 teams entered into the U.S. Open Mixed Doubles Championship. Iga Swiatek and Casper Ruud, the runners-up in 2025, are entered again, along with Elena Rybakina and Taylor Fritz, the Japanese duo of Naomi Osaka and Kei Nishikori, and Jessica Pegula and Jack Draper.

0: over the Rays 4-1. Marlins 1 the Phillies nothing. Nationals over the Blue Jays 8-6. Reds 2 the Guardians nothing. Twins 3 the Royals 2. Yankees 3 the White Sox 2. Cubs 10 the Cardinals 2. Astros over the Angels 3-2. Padres take the Rockies 8-7. A's over the Red Sox 4-3. Brewers 8 the Giants 2. Mariners 7 the Dodgers 6. That's sports for WSYD and WPAQ.
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The Baby's 1979, FM 105.1 at WSYD. 828, 73 degrees at our studios on Springs Road. A little album cut now from the Allman Brothers.

0: 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We're back in 60 seconds with the Steve Miller Band. Stay close.
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Jefferson Starship, 1978 was the year for Jane. 843, 70 degrees at our studios currently. Thanks for being with us on this Wednesday morning. We got much coming up a little later on this morning. Of course, the light lunch, and then at 1 o'clock, you name it, I'll spin it. Our weekly WSYD request show already got a healthy playlist forming out, so we'll have some good music for you this afternoon as well. And we want to wish you a happy birthday if you're celebrating on this 29th day of July. You share a birthday with some really interesting people in the around the world. Really rich guy and investor Charles Schwab is 89 years old today. What do you get the man that owns everything? Maybe a box to put it in? I don't know. Not so nice guy, Benito Mussolini was born on this date in 1883. No longer with us. Walter Hunt was born this day in 1796. I mention Mr. Hunt only because you may not know that name, but I guarantee you that you know his invention. Walter Hunt invented the safety pin. He did, something that we use a lot in our lives and has saved many a malfunction, costume malfunction over the years in our theater group. So happy birthday to Walter Hunt, born this date in 1796. He also pioneered the modern-day sewing machine, just so you'll know. See, not every invention has to be the wheel. It can be really important stuff, like the safety pin. A little closer in, let's see. Peter Jennings, the newscaster for many years, was born this date in 1938. Ted Lindsay, NHL Hall of Famer, born this date in 1925. And Geddy Lee of Rush is 73 today. Martina McBride is turning 60 years old today, but I don't know if I mentioned that around her. Happy birthday to them and to all of you celebrating many more trips around the sun.

Fords and Lincolns was setting the pace. That story is true, I'm here to say I was driving that Model A. It's got a Lincoln motor and it's really souped up. That Model A body makes it look like a pup's. Got 8 cylinders and uses them all. Got overdrive, just won't stall. With a 4-barrel carb and a dual exhaust, with 4 different gears you can really get lost. Got safety tubes, but I ain't scared. The brakes are good, tires fair.

0: of a sudden, in the wink of an eye, a Cadillac sedan passed us by and said, "Boys, it's a mark for me." By then, the taillight was all you could see. Now the fellas ribbed me for being behind, so I thought I'd make the Lincoln unwind. Took my foot off the gas, and man alive, I shoved it on down into overdrive. Rounded up to 110, my speedometer said that I hit top end. My foot was glued like lead to the floor, that's all there is, and there ain't no more. Now the boys all thought I lost my sense, and telephone poles looked like a picket fence. They said, "Slow down, I see spots, the lines on the road just look like dots." Took a corner, sideswiped the truck, crossed my fingers just for luck. My fenders was clicking the guardrail post, the guy beside me was white as a ghost. Smoke was coming from out of the back when I started to gain on that Cadillac. Knew I could catch him, I thought I could pass. Don't you know by then we'd be low on gas. We had flames coming from out of the side. Could feel the tension, man, what a ride. I said, "Look out, boys, I got a license to fly." And that caddy pulled over and let us by. Now all of a sudden she started knocking him down in the dip. She started to rock, and I looked in the mirror. Red light was blinking, the cops was after my hot rod Lincoln. They arrested me and they put me in jail, and they called my pappy to throw my bail. And he said, "Son, you're gonna drive me to drinking if you don't stop driving that hot rod Lincoln."
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One Hit Wonder, Jai Coltrane, Thunder and Lightning. Nope, not in this forecast. Clear skies and sun for the next several days. 8:53, 7 away from 9. Let's tap the brakes a bit with Toto.

0: George Harrison with the eternal question, what is life? It used to be Life was a magazine. Remember Life magazine? Yeah, there used to be a little, I don't know if you consider this comedy or not, used to be a little riff going around where someone would say, what is life? And the other person says, well, life is a magazine. And person one says, well, what does it cost? And person two says, 50 cents. And person one says, I only have a quarter. Person two says, well, that's life. And I just wasted 30 seconds of your life, and I apologize for that. Why don't we get to the weather? That's worth talking about. Brought to you by Horizon Equipment Rentals.
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0: A fine day in the foothills today. Sunshine and 84 with a light northwesterly wind. Tonight, clear, a low around 61, and sunny and 84 on Thursday. Friday looks beautiful. Saturday, a slight chance of a shower and a better chance on Saturday night, but we'll keep you posted. That is subject to change. Right now, 73 degrees. That's 23 degrees Celsius. 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The Gold Rush continues after this.
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Nitty Gritty Dirt Band, a song they released twice, actually. I think the first was in 1980, then about 6 years later released it as a country song, and it did great. By the way, the Nitty Gritty Dirt Band celebrating 60 years as a group. 60 years. Now, I don't know what their plans are for the future, but that's longevity, and that's Jeff Hanna and company with a tremendous track record over six decades, and they said it wouldn't last. 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Speaking of another great group, Plugged or Unplugged, Crosby, Stills, Nash & Young at 925.

0: great hit for the band. And the night they drove old Dixie down. 9:31 this Wednesday morning. We have a message for your radio. We're back in 60 seconds with the Atlanta Rhythm Section. 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

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You're listening to The Gold Rush on FM 105.1 WSYD. Steve Winwood, a true, well, there's real creative genius in this man. This is from his album, Arc of a Diver, While You See a Chance.

0: So, need a little afternoon pick-me-up? We've got just the thing here at Granite City Gold. It's Amped Up Afternoons. 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

0: Simon and Garfunkel. That one goes back a ways. The 59th Street Bridge song, otherwise known as Feeling Groovy. If you'd like to feel groovy, we're going to point you down to the Mount Airy Public Library, where there's always fun stuff happening for all ages. And the best deal is, most of it, if not all of it, is offered at no cost to you. And to tell us all about it this morning, Kara's with us. Good morning.
1: Good morning.
0: There you are. Glad to have you back on that line with us today, Kara. I know there's a lot going on at the library. It's summertime, and that's always a busy time there. So if you would, please give us the highlights.
1: All right. So first of all, we are wrapping up our summer reading program. It's been a great success. We've had a lot of fun. All the participants have had a lot of fun. This Friday is our last event. We're having our family movie, and it's at 2 o'clock on Friday, and it's How to Train Your Dragon, the live action. So if you'd like to join us for that, come get in out of the hot. We've got air conditioning and a good movie. So that's the end of summer reading. Back to our regularly scheduled programming. This Thursday, July 30th at 2, we have a gardening workshop with the Surrey County Master Gardeners. It's called Busy Little Bees. It's Thursday at 2. We're going to learn about different types of small bees in North Carolina and assemble a bee hotel. So I do have a few spots left. You can call us here at the library at 336-789-5108 to sign up. The August gardening workshop is Thursday, August 20th, and it is about seed saving. So you can call to sign up for Busy Bees and go ahead and get on the list for August seed saving. Still in the area of gardening and that sort of thing, we're having a it's a yearly event put on by the Great Southeast Pollinator Census. August 21st, the Master Gardeners are doing this. We're going to have pollinator counting, crafts, a story walk, a story time, lots of different activities, and then we're going to have another movie about pollinators. You can call the library to register for that. On to more special programming. At the end of August, we're going to have Discover Something New at Your Library. The library is more than just books. It's a place to learn, create, connect, have fun. And we're going to have a four-day series, August 24th, 25th, 26th, and 27th. And you'll get to experience four unique activities that shows many of the different types of events that we have. First up, on August 24th from 5 to 7, we're having Line Dancing with Crystal Tindall. On August 25th from 5 to 7 again, we're going to have an evening of live music with Livia Livengood, Ashley Holtman, and the Loose Strings Band. On August 26th, we're having Back to School Easy Dinners. It's new meal ideas that are quick, delicious, and family friendly. It's going to be a cooking class here at the library. And then the final event is going to be August 27th from 6:30 to 7:30. And the Bloomin' Bear Flower Bar will be here, and you're going to get to create a one-of-a-kind flower bouquet. You can choose your favorite fresh flowers and design a beautiful arrangement to take home or to give as a gift. Space is limited for these events, so give us a call at the library. Again, the number is 336-789-5108, and you can sign up for any of these events. We have lots of book clubs going on. We have chess club that meets every Tuesday from 6 to 8. We have our regular preschool story times. 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Now that we are coming out of summer, Miss Lori is bringing back Steamed Up and STEAM Explorers, science, technology, engineering, art, and math. She does a lot of fun activities for first through eighth graders. You can come Tuesdays at 4 or Thursdays at 2. And she's got a lot of great things lined up for those. She's starting a couple of new programs for our teens and preteens on Monday, August 3rd at 5 o'clock for kids 3rd through 8th grade. We're having Sky and Space Explorers. Lizzie Greer, who has helped us with our summer reading, will be teaching this program, and we will meet every other month for kids who are interested in sky and sky and space, aeronautics, astronautics, all that kind of good stuff. At 6 o'clock on that same night, so we've got two events going, we are having our teen game night. Teens can come out, and preteens join others, and we're going to play games in the teen area. We've got video games, board games, all kinds of different fun things. We have a multi-generational program coming up on August 31st at 6 o'clock. It's genealogy with Esther Johnson, and she's going to take us on a genealogical journey to discover our roots. We also have our regular programming for adults, back to adults. We've got Hooked, which is our crochet and knitting and needle arts group, and we meet Wednesdays at 3. This is open for all ages and skill levels. We have Mahjong Mornings, Fridays at 10. And we also have Tai Chi Fridays at 10 a.m. So come out for those. Relax either way. We have the Secret Ingredient Cooking Club. It's the second Tuesday at 2. August's secret ingredient is peaches. So bring a dish prepared with peaches and share the recipe. We'll have Yoga Y'all on the third Saturday with Miss Heather at 10:30. Our book club. We have Chapters Book Club. They're meeting August 20th at 11:30. They're reading Such a Fun Age by Kylie Reed. Murder, Mystery, and Mayhem is the last Tuesday of the month at 5:30. For July, they are reading The Earl and the Pharaoh. The Community Book Club meets Wednesdays at 1, the last Wednesday of the month, and they were reading The Kudzu Queen. Then we've got Fantastic Reads. We meet the fourth Saturday of every month, and the August book is The Last Murder at the End of the World by Stuart Turton. We have copies of all of these books available, and we will have the August books posted very shortly, but we do have copies of all of the books available.

0: available here at the library. I know that was a lot of events and a lot of things. So if anybody ever has any questions or wants some more information about something, they can just call us here at the library, and we'll be happy to help.
1: All right. Sounds great. And boy, that is a lineup and a half, Kara. Thanks. But no, that's great. I love the fact that the library is so active. Every month of the year, there's stuff to do. And folks, as I said, most of this is at no cost to you. You just breeze right in and sign right up. But contact Kara or Renee or anybody there at the library, and they can help you out. Kara, thanks very much for all you do and all the team there does. And you have a great day. We'll talk with you again soon.
0: Thank you, Brett.
1: Okay.
0: You too.
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1: 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That's going to wrap the Gold Rush as well. Stick around for the light lunch at 11. You name it, I'll spin it. The WSYD Request Show at 1, and then the Amped Up Afternoon at 2. I'm Brack Llewellyn. Thank you for listening. Be well, be safe, be kind. Never miss an opportunity to tell the ones you love that you love them. Have a great day.
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3: 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Sunny with a high near 84 degrees. Northwest winds 6 to 10 miles per hour. Clear tonight, a low around 61. And sunny on Thursday with a high near 84. That's your Horizon weather.
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1: Your Horizon Equipment Rentals weather for the foothills today. Sunny with a high near 84 degrees. Northwest winds 6 to 10 miles per hour. Clear tonight, a low around 61. And sunny on Thursday with a high near 84. That's your Horizon weather.
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1: AP News, I'm Marcela Sanchez. Dr. Anthony Fauci is refusing to answer questions from the Senate Homeland Security Committee about his COVID-19 pandemic handling. AP Washington correspondent Sagar Magani has more.
2: Fauci says panel chair Rand Paul is essentially out to get him.
3: Given Senator Paul's obvious obsession with calling for my prosecution.
2: And when Paul started asking questions centered on the pandemic's origins and Fauci's approval of funding for research on virus mutations.
3: What was the reasoning, and are you sorry, basically?
2: Fauci would not reply.
3: On the advice of counsel, I respectfully declined to answer, based upon my rights under the Fifth Amendment of the Constitution.
2: That move, at least for now, sidesteps calls for Fauci's prosecution if he's accused of lying today. President Biden pardoned Fauci, but critics suggest he could still face charges if he perjures himself under oath. Sagar Magani, Washington.
1: Iran launched a barrage of missiles at American forces in the Middle East. Meanwhile, the U.S. military says it partnered with Saudi Arabia to strike Iran-backed militias in neighboring Iraq, killing at least 20 fighters. These latest strikes come after several days of relative calm between the U.S. and Iran. Firefighters in southwest France are fighting against a megafire four times the size of Paris. The fire has forced 220,000 people to evacuate their homes. The U.S.'s first women's professional baseball league in nearly 30 years is about to embark on its inaugural season. The Federal Reserve today is expected to keep its benchmark interest rate unchanged, but members of the central bank's rate-setting committee may not be so reluctant to act when they gather again in September. More stories at apnews.com. This is AP News.
0: Here's news for WSYD and WPAQ. A new report says that a student who spent 8 years in prison for attempting to aid the Islamic State and who opened fire in a classroom at Old Dominion University in March was not asked about his criminal history before or after he was readmitted to the school in Norfolk. Mohammed Baylor Jallo's probation officer also did not share Jallo's criminal background with the university, despite the serious nature of the offense. Had the university known about Jallo's criminal history, it's likely officials would have sought his removal from campus. Under state law, the university is not permitted to inquire about student criminal history before admission or readmission, but can do so after a student has been readmitted, that according to the report. In North Carolina, Duke Energy has promised to support measures intended to prevent households and small businesses from paying for the power plants and grid infrastructure needed to serve rapidly expanding data centers. The pledge calls on technology companies, utilities, and data center developers to ensure large energy users build, bring, or buy the additional power needed to serve their facilities and pay the full cost of new transmission, distribution, and other infrastructure. The utility's participation drew praise from Governor Josh Stein and Attorney General Jeff Jackson, but both Democrats said Duke must convert its voluntary federal commitment into legally enforceable protections approved by the North Carolina Utilities Commission. A retiring North Carolina business court judge will allow State Attorney General Jeff Jackson to proceed with his lawsuit against HCA Healthcare. Jackson accuses HCA of violating its 2019 commitment to maintain emergency, trauma, and oncology services at Asheville's Mission Hospital. Judge Juliana Earp issued a 55-page order on Monday, granting and denying motions on both sides of the dispute. Both Jackson and HCA had pursued summary judgment that would have resolved the dispute in their favor without a trial. State Attorney General Jeff Jackson has joined a coalition of attorneys general from 22 states and the District of Columbia, plus the governors of Kentucky and Pennsylvania, in a lawsuit against the Federal Emergency Management Agency and the Department of Homeland Security for threatening to withhold more than $1 billion in Homeland Security and disaster response grants to states unless they adopt the Trump administration policies on elections and immigration, conducting post-election audits, requiring states to verify voter citizenship through the Systematic Alien Verification for Entitlements database, transition voting systems to equipment that will read hand-marked paper ballots, and cooperating with federal immigration enforcement are the requirements listed in the suit. The Attorney General said that since FEMA doesn't run elections, they have no authority over them, and the demands would interfere with the authority of the North Carolina State Board of Elections and county boards. Closer to home, a woman who is accused of running over several people in a Surry County parking lot will stand trial next year. According to reports, Vilma Elizabeth Huerta was charged with four counts of attempted murder, 4 counts of assault with a deadly weapon with intent to kill, and 2 counts of felony hit and run after officials say that on December 3, 2023, Huerta hit multiple people in the Walmart parking lot and fled the scene. Court documents filed on Tuesday indicate that a plea in the case was rejected. She will face a jury trial in 2027. That's news for WSYD and WPAQ.
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4: Sunshine in the foothills this afternoon, a high near 84 degrees with a northwest breeze 8 to 10 miles per hour. Clear tonight, a low around 59, sunny and 83 on Thursday, and another beautiful day on Friday. Chance of rain by Saturday. Right now, 81 degrees. That's 27 degrees Celsius. 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It's 1208.
0: In sports, the wife of Kansas City Chiefs offensive coordinator Eric Bieniemy was allegedly shot by the Suns couple Sunday night at the family's home in Virginia. According to reports, Mia Bieniemy was hospitalized in stable condition on Monday. Elijah Zion Bieniemy, 27, was arrested and charged with malicious wounding, use of a firearm in commission of a felony, and discharge of a firearm inside of a dwelling. That according to the Loudoun County Sheriff's Office. He's being held without bond. ESPN reports that Mia Bieniemy was shot in the chest and arm. ESPN reports that Ohio State has entered a new corporate partnership with J.P. Morgan Chase that includes jersey patches for all 36 of the Buckeyes teams and will yield nearly $17 million per year for the athletic program. It is believed to be one of the biggest non-apparel corporate deals in college sports. The yearly income generated by the jersey patches is expected to be an industry leader and is far bigger than many NBA jersey patch deals. Global insurance and financial services company Sompo has reached a multi-year deal to sponsor a new tournament on the PGA's Tour Championship Series starting in 2028. Next season, Sompo will take over sponsorship of a full-field event at Silverado Resorts North Course in Napa, California from July 29th until August 1st. The company sponsorship will transition to a new Championship Series event that will relocate it to a different market with a yet-to-be-announced date in 2028. Top-ranked Arina Sabalenka and 24-time Grand Slam champion Novak Djokovic headlined the initial list of 16 teams entered into the U.S. Open Mixed Doubles Championship. Iga Swiatek and Casper Ruud, the runners-up in 2025, are entered again, along with Elena Rybakina and Taylor Fritz, the Japanese duo of Naomi Osaka and Kei Nishikori, and Jessica Pegula and Jack Draper. Italy have turned to Roberto Mancini to guide the national team once again, with Mancini returning 4 years after being dismissed from the role. Italy's Football Federation announced Mancini as the new Italy coach on Tuesday, adding that Claudio Ranieri will become the new technical director after Paolo Maldini stepped down the previous day, just 16 days after being appointed. Mancini, who is 61, led the team to the European Championship title in 2021, but shockingly resigned as Italy coach in August 2023, taking over Saudi Arabia's national team 2 weeks later. Yesterday's scores in the WNBA, the Liberty 113, Sparks 109, Aces over the Fire 98-83, Fever 105, Storm 95, Lynx 100, Tempo 93, Mystics over the Sun 92-84. In Major League Baseball, Guardians 6, the Reds 5, Tigers shut out the Orioles 14-0, Diamondbacks 8, Pirates 7, Rangers over the Rays 4-1, Marlins 1, the Phillies nothing, Nationals over the Blue Jays 8-6, Reds 2, the Guardians nothing, Twins 3, the Royals 2, Yankees 3, the White Sox 2, Cubs 10, the Cardinals 2, Astros over the Angels 3-2, Padres take the Rockies 8-7, A's over the Red Sox 4-3, Brewers 8, the Giants 2, Mariners 7, the Dodgers 6. 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

The family will receive friends Saturday from 11:30 a.m. until 1 p.m. in the Fellowship Hall of the church. And a funeral service for Glenda Ada Riddle Phillips of the Low Gap community will be held Thursday at 11 a.m. at Moody Funeral Home Chapel, conducted by Reverend Eddie Phillips and Reverend Bill Fall. Burial follows in the Holly Springs Baptist Church Cemetery. The family receiving friends Thursday from 10 a.m. until time for the service at the funeral home. The obituary is presented by Surrey Communications. Good afternoon, 81 degrees at 12 minutes past 12 noon. We welcome you back to the Light Lunch on WSYD. 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

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Up next, the appropriately named Dramatics, In the Rain.

Great Soul Town from William Devane, which was on the charts this time of year back in 1974. Be thankful for what you got. 12:52, you're listening to the winding down part, I guess you'd say, of the Light Lunch on this Wednesday here on a WSYD.

Jermaine Jackson covering Shep and the Limelight's hit, Daddy's Home. That's going to wrap things up for this edition of The Light Lunch here on WSYD. 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And we'll do lunch. The great Curtis Mayfield and the Impressions have the final word on the program today.

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2: Your Horizon Equipment Rentals weather for the foothills today: sunny with a high near 84 degrees, northwest winds 6 to 10 miles per hour. Clear tonight, a low around 61, and sunny on Thursday with a high near 84. That's your Horizon weather.
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4: Kelly, it all gets started on Friday night, August 21st, when the Bears travel to Starmount to take on the Rams.
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1: From the studios of WSYD, it's You Name It, I'll Spin It, the all-request oldies music show. 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What can we play for you?

Thank you, Fontaine Sisters. Thank you, my dear. Welcome once again to You Name It, I'll Spin It, the WSYD Request Show. Got a page full of your requests, so let's get right to it on this Wednesday afternoon. First, for our good buddy Mike at Mayberry Taxi, he's going to send out a request and a dedication today to Sylvia and her daughter. Sylvia and her daughter have been a couple of Mike's best customers over the past 10 years at Mayberry Taxi. They've become friends as well, and they've also bonded as big fans of WSYD. So, Mike, thank you for this request. I know you love this song. So, Sylvia, and for your daughter as well, this one goes out to you from your friend Mike at Mayberry Taxi.

Bill Purcell, Our Winter Love, going out from Mike at Mayberry Taxi to Sylvia and her daughter today. All good fans of AM 1300, FM 105.1, WSYD. Now down to Florida, the Sunshine State, for Gary's request. Understand that the Mega Millions winner is from Florida, so that could be a friend of Gary's or maybe a future friend of Gary's. He's requested some Guess Who this afternoon.

guess who, with an assist from the legend himself, Wolfman Jack. Going out to Gary this afternoon on You Name It, I'll Spin It, the WSYD Request Show. Our next request is for Val today up in the Garden State of New Jersey. She has just recently had a chance to see John Mellencamp in concert. What a great show that must have been. So in honor of that, she wants to hear Small Town. Val, thanks for your request.

Boston 1978 for Debbie this afternoon, a man I'll never be. I heard from Chris as well today. Chris hard at work, as he always is every weekday. He's got a great Four Tops classic on his playlist today. Ain't No Woman Like the One I've Got.

Great Motown sound going out for Chris this afternoon. You're listening to You Name It, I'll Spin It, the WSYD Request Show. Got a call from Stephanie out in Arizona today where it is pretty warm. I think she said they're looking at 111 degrees tomorrow. Whew! Okay, Steph, just if it's okay with you, just keep it out that way. We had our shares of plus hundreds here, and I don't think it was very popular, but I hope you are okay and staying cool. She's got a great request. Now, I'm a big fan of the Manhattan Transfer, and apparently so is Steph. This is a great tune from their album, Bop Doo Wop, Java Jive.

thing that went out to staff this afternoon from the Manhattan Transfer. You're listening to You Name It, I'll Spin It, the WSYD Request Show. Heard from Charlotte in Ohio today, and Billy Swan is on her playlist.

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Our next request goes out to Sylvia this afternoon from the great Barbara Lynn as we slow things down just a bit.

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Our next request goes out to the team at Catherine's Barbershop from Larry Williams.

Next request goes out for our good friend Edward McDaniel today. I'm glad to hear that Edward is feeling better, getting back to fighting strength once again. So hang in there, sir. Don't scare us like that. We need you around for a long time to come. His request, of course, James Brown.

James Brown going out for Edward McDaniel this afternoon. Glad to hear from him once again. Let me stop that. All right, up next is a request for Carol from the Supremes.

Supreme's going out for Carol this afternoon on You Name It, I'll Spin It. Got one more request to fill, so we'll take a moment to thank you for your request, your dedications today, and your dedication to this show. Stick around for Amped Up Afternoon following this program here at FM 105.1 WSYD. We'll catch you next time on You Name It, I'll Spin It, the WSYD request show. 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
2: Your Horizon Equipment Rentals weather for the foothills today: sunny with a high near 84 degrees, northwest winds 6 to 10 miles per hour. Clear tonight, a low around 61, and sunny on Thursday with a high near 84. That's your Horizon weather.
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1: Your Horizon Equipment Rentals weather for the foothills today. Sunny with a high near 84 degrees. Northwest winds 6 to 10 miles per hour. Clear tonight, a low around 61. And sunny on Thursday with a high near 84. That's your Horizon weather.
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2: Your Horizon Equipment Rentals weather for the foothills today. Sunny with a high near 84 degrees. Northwest winds 6 to 10 miles per hour. Clear tonight, a low around 61. And sunny on Thursday with a high near 84. That's your Horizon weather.
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